0: It's Backstage Country. Jason Aldean is your host this week. I'm Elena. And Jason, you know, the last time that I saw you, we were both in Georgia for your Sanford Stadium show in April. And we got a chance to catch up the night before. It was so cool to just see you lighten up in that stadium and so ready for this show. I had FOMO because I had to leave early for my gender reveal that was already planned. But I've got to hear, how did it all go from your perspective?
1: It was amazing. I mean, you know, I think we have had the chance to play that stadium 13 years earlier.
0: First and only person.
1: Yeah.
0: Yep.
1: And, you know, Luke was our opener for that show 13 years ago. And so to get the chance to do it again, do it with him, it was just unbelievable. I mean, it's one of the most fun times that I've ever had on stage playing a show. And I was like, man, this is what it's like to be in a duo. Like, this is what it's like to be Brooks and Dunn, or like, you know, you don't even have to carry the whole show. You just go out and kind of carry half the show. It was great. So we had a lot of fun, and we added some shows to that called the Double Down Tour that we're going to do. I think there's 5 or 6 total this year.
0: Yeah. And you kind of close out the year with one of those, right?
1: Yeah, in Vegas, actually. So we're going to play the stadium in Vegas. We're doing Petco Park out in San Diego, Missoula, Montana, University of Montana, and Washington National Stadium in D.C. So we're adding a few of those. This is something Luke and I have been wanting to do for years, though. And, you know, finally the timing is kind of right where it makes sense to do it. And I think Georgia was kind of a, let's do this one and see how it goes. And then we'll see if we want to add more to it. And I think it was we all definitely wanted to do more of them after that night. So
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Your Backstage breakout single is on the way, so stick around. 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

0: Jason Aldean.
1: It's no secret. I've been saying this since I hit the scene, but I want to be able to do this as long as I want to do this.
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0: It's Backstage Country. I'm Elena. We got Jason Aldean hosting this week. And Jason, you are one of the very few artists, when you really take a look at things in a big picture, that is experiencing career longevity currently. I mean, it's a very rare thing. It's hard to do in this industry. But I am just curious for you, like, do you ever feel comfortable in the fact that you have longevity, you've achieved it, or does it always just feel like a grind, anxiety-driven? Like, where are you at when it comes to like that success?
1: I don't know. I mean, I don't feel like it's a grind, but I feel like it's always like more so than ever before. I kind of got to stay on top of my game a little bit more because I'm not the new guy in town. You know, it's like I have been around and we've put out 12 albums now, and it's like, what are you going to do to do something different than you did on the last 12 album? You know what I mean? So it's just a little bit more of a, I wouldn't say grind, but it's definitely more of a process of making sure that we got to stay creative and really stay on top of it, or else it does get stale and it gets, you know, it's just, people don't care, right? So I think as long as the songs are good, as long as, you know, all those things, just kind of like we've always done it. I mean, it's always been the same way for us, Michael Knox and I, getting in the studio, working on everything. You know, now we got our little camp that writes most everything that we're doing these days, it feels like. And that's another thing. Like, that wouldn't be the case if it didn't work, you know, but it's been working, and it's kind of created a new era of music, you know, this new era of what we're doing, which is cool, and it's different than, you know, what we did early on in my career. So I think that's just part of the process, part of the creative process. And, you know, I want to do this. I mean, it's no secret. I've been saying this since I hit the scene, but I want to be able to do this as long as I want to do this. And and I also want to, I don't want to do it just to do it. Like, I want it to be relevant, and I want people to be excited when we put new music out, and I want to feel like we're breaking new ground, you know, on things and keeping it fresh. And so that's kind of the driving force, I think, for me, for, you know, my band guys, for Knox. I mean, it's just, we've always kind of been on the same page as far as all that goes. And I think that's why it's worked for all these years.
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1: Okay, we are having so much fun. I'm Elena, along with this week's host.
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1: That's right, and another hour starts right now.

0: It's Backstage Country. I'm Elena. We got Jason Aldean hosting this week. We are lucky to have him because it's a very busy week. You are about to kick off the Songs About Us tour, actually in Maine this week. And what is a Jason Aldean show looking like in 2026? Like, can you even fit all 31 number ones? Is that possible?
1: No, I mean, it's a good problem to have, you know what
0: yeah,
1: I mean?
0: Of course.
1: It's, I mean, we've been fortunate enough to have that many hits over the years, and you know, and you can't play all of them. I mean, it's impossible. I mean, you could, but you'd be there for 3 hours or whatever.
0: Exactly.
1: You know what
0: I mean? Yeah.
1: So every year, you know, we just try to put together a show that I feel like people want to come out and see. And there's certain songs in the show that you know are always going to be in there. You know, She's mm-hmm. Country, Dirt Road Anthem, Big Green Track. I mean, those things are always going to be in the set. They were just such big songs. And so the rest of them, you know, the ones that aren't, you try to slide in maybe the new singles. I try not to play things that people don't know, you know, just
0: okay.
1: a random album cut or something that hasn't come out yet. Because I just feel like if they don't kind of know it, you're going to lose them a little bit. So I try to stay away from that and just play things that are singles or, you know, now you're having songs that are kind of go, you know, viral type songs,
0: uh-huh.
1: you know, that maybe were a song on an album 5 albums ago, and now all of a sudden it's a big deal, you know, and so you may look at something like that to pop in occasionally. But, you know, every year that's kind of a thing. We sit down and try to come up with a set list that looks a little different than it did the year before, but still going to have all the songs in it that I feel like people are expecting to hear when they get there.
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4: 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I think everybody feels that way at some point in a relationship.
5: Zach John King, get to drinking.

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1: It's Backstage Country with Jason Aldean as your host. 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
2: Yeah, I mean, She's Country, you know, when I look at my career, I think when a lot of people look at my career, they kind of point towards Dirt Road Anthem and My Kind of Party being the songs that really, you know, made my career explode. But actually, it was the previous album. It was the Wide Open album that had, you know, She's Country and Big Green Tractor and all those things. And She's Country was the first single from that record. So that was just one of those things, man, that when we released that song, it kind of had an immediate impact. And that was the song that really sort of changed the trajectory of my career. I mean, the success of that song is why Dirt Road Anthem and My Kind of Party and those things were as big as they were, was because of She's Country. And so that to me is a song. She's Country is a song that really changed my whole career. And

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0: I'm Elena on Backstage Country along with our co-host this week, Jason Aldean, who has a lot going on this year, but what are some other things on the horizon?
1: I don't know. I mean, you know, I think at this point, music is clearly my thing, right? I'm not going to do anything else. This is what it is. So, you know, to me, there's some of the things that I want to do is I want to kind of tap into Europe a little bit more. I want to go over and start playing Europe a little more and kind of build that up. Australia, we went this year to Australia, New Zealand, and that was kind of eye-opening to see how many people over there knew our stuff and just were excited for us to be there. I had gone to Australia 10 years ago. It was a very different experience than it was this time. So, you know, I think those are kind of some of the things now. For me, it's like try to go and maybe conquer Europe a little bit more and conquer New Zealand, Australia, some of these places that are really hungry for country music. And we have a fan base there. It's just a matter of going over there, tapping into it and spending the time to go and do it. So I think that's something that's kind of on my radar right now that I'd like to do in the next few years.
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1: It's Backstage Country. We got Jason Aldean hosting with me this week, and that means we get to talk about all your hits. There's a lot of them. But the latest one, Don't Tell on Me, we actually haven't had a chance to talk about on this show yet. So, you know, Jason, the internet has been all abuzz about this song, and I see most commonly people being like, oh, prime Jason Aldean for the summer of 2026. How do you feel about that sentiment? Because I know you've seen some of those videos.
2: I mean, I love it. I love that people are digging the song. You know, we spent a lot of time working on these albums and stuff, you know, and trying to write and find songs that represent what I want to go out and play. And, you know, I love it when people are digging it. So, you know, this album was a lot of fun to make, and I feel like there's a lot of really cool songs on this record. And sonically, I think, you know, I said this when we released the album, I think sonically this is one of the coolest records that we've ever had. So excited that people are digging it. You know, if they think it's prime, great. You know, I feel like we've always tried to just keep it moving in the right direction and kind of, you know, get out there and do things maybe we haven't done before, or just try to push the envelope a little bit with each album. And so that's, you know, maybe sometimes it's, you know, with certain songs or whatever, you're gonna swing and miss every now and then or whatever, but for the most part, I feel like, you know, when we put something on an album, that's because, you know, we feel like it has a purpose, and you know, I'm glad people are digging it.
1: Yeah, and they definitely are. I know this is a favorite on the album for a lot of people. Was it raising its hand pretty instantly to be a single?
2: Yeah, I think initially this was supposed to be the first single.
1: Oh, okay.
2: You know, we were kind of getting geared up for that. This was going to launch the album. And then before we got to that point, the guys turned in a song called How Far Does a Goodbye Go? And that ended up making us kind of pivot a little bit and going, oh, okay, well, we should probably go with that first and this second. And so that's kind of how it went down. But Don't Tell Me was one of those songs when they turned it in, you know, it just, to me, it's like aggressive right off the bat. You know, the intro just got the stabs in the beginning. So it's, I thought it was really cool. And then once you kind of dig into the song and you kind of hear the story about this guy that's just heartbroken but doesn't want to let anybody know, and he's sort of having this one-on-one with his heart going, hey, I know you're pretty beat up right now and, you know, going through it, but you gotta help me out and don't, you know, don't let anybody else know what's going on here. And so I just thought it was really clever, well written, and just something that we do and we do well, that kind of song. And so I'm excited to cut it.
1: Well, it certainly is another hit of yours for sure. But let's go ahead and play it right now. And I want to come back and talk about those writers a little bit after we do. But will you introduce the song?
2: Absolutely. This is my brand new single, Don't Tell Me, off the Songs About Us record. And you're listening to it right here on Backstage Country.

0: This is Jason Aldean, your co-host of Backstage Country this week. 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
1: What's up? It's Elena, and we have so much more on the way with our host this week.
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0: It's Backstage Country. I'm Elena. We got Jason Aldean hosting this week. We are lucky to have him because it's a very busy week. You are about to kick off the Songs About Us tour, actually in Maine this week. And Jason, you've been touring for about, gosh, over two decades at this point almost. But aside from seeing the fans, what still excites you about tour life these days?
1: I mean, I don't know any different. You know what I mean? Like, yeah, I don't. True. When I'm at home, I love being at home. I love hanging out with my family, doing whatever we're doing. Mm-hmm. But after a while of that, I'm just like, I can't wait to get on the bus. I can't wait to go hang out with my guys. I love being on stage, playing with those guys. Mm-hmm. You know, put me on stage with anybody else, it's not the same. So it's my guys, and I like being up there with them. I mean, I've traveled the world with these guys for the last 20 years and longer, almost 25 years now. So, you know, it's just a bond that I have with those guys. And to me, there's, you know, it's just nothing else like it. You get up and you get to play music with your best friends, and you look out and people are singing this stuff. And, you know, you've had this 20-year career that's more than you could have ever hoped for. And we're standing up there on stage every night looking at each other like, this is insane that we still get to do this after all this time, you know. And we just roll into town, get off the bus, go play for a couple hours, and go do it again the next night. It's like, well, this is truly a dream come true. And so, you know, I love it. Like I said, I love having a little time off every now and then to go make a record or go do some other things, but it doesn't last very long. And then I'm like, I'm getting the itch. Like, I'm ready to go and start playing. And so I still, 20 years later, I love showing up to the bus with my backpack and my bag. Aww. And we go and we rock for a week or two, whatever it is. It's never gotten old to me.
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Your Backstage Breakout single is on the way, so stick around. This is Backstage Country.

0: It's Backstage Country. I'm Elena. Jason Aldean is with us all week long, and it's a big week for you, Jason. We were talking about this earlier. Your Songs About Us tour, it actually kicks off this week.
1: Really solidify that global part of Global Superstar, which, I mean, people are so grateful. I know whenever you go over there, I was on, and obviously you know the experience with Europe and country music, but like I, for a few years, was on in like London and Glasgow and like everywhere over there, and oh my God. I had no idea how hungry they are and how grateful they are when you go over there. It's like, well, it's the sweetest thing.
2: Well, and the thing is what changed it, I think, a lot was, you know, like I said, when I went to Australia 10 years ago, it was a very different experience because I don't know that streaming was even a thing. And if it was, it was still in its infancy. So now, you know, used to, unless they had a physical copy of the album that got distributed over there, they didn't hear it.
1: Yep.
2: And now it's like, you know, they just go online and get whatever they want. And that's kind of opened up a whole new world for us as artists. Makes it easier to kind of connect with the listener because the music's easier to get now than it was before.
1: Yeah.
2: If you didn't have the right distribution, like we didn't have international distribution forever in my career. So there was no way to get records in Europe or no way to get them in Australia. And streaming has definitely changed the game for that. So it's made it definitely one of those things that, you know, it's worth going over there now and putting some time in and really trying to build that market.
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4: I'm Becca, and here's what's happening this week in Nashville. Jason Aldean has invited Chase Matthew to be his opener on his Songs About Us tour. And Chase is even more excited because that includes opening up the Double Down tour dates with Luke Bryan. But for Chase, opening for Jason isn't just an incredible opportunity, it's also a special experience because of the role that Jason Aldean played in Chase Matthew's desire to pursue country music early on.
5: Back in 2024, I got to go out on my first ever big tour, and it was with an artist that I had looked up to and still look up to for a really long time. Definitely one of the people that got me into country music. And I started taking it serious when I heard his music because I realized there is a niche for the style of music that I make, and that's Jason Aldean.
4: Megan Maroney has announced she's coming out with her own fragrance. It's going to be called Calliope, named after the Greek god of poetry and song, and the perfume is described as a radiant floral musk that blends peach blossom, jasmine, pink peony, and warm mineral musk. Megan Maroney's new scent will be available July 31st, and Calliope will cost you $55 a bottle. Jason Aldean is almost 30 years into his career as a country music singer, but fans don't have to worry that he's planning to slow down or stop anytime soon because Jason says in some ways he feels like he's just getting started.
6: It never gets old. I love music. I love making it. I love playing it. And honestly, if I wasn't doing this, I don't really know what else I'd be doing. I've been fortunate enough to have a career in this business for the last 20 plus years and still feel like I got a lot left in the tank too. You know, I feel like we're recording some of the coolest things that we've done at this point.
4: And that's what's happening this week in Nashville. And here's Jason Aldean with Don't Tell On Me, brought to you by Broken Bow Records.

0: That's Jason Aldean, Don't Tell on Me, brought to you by Broken Bow Records, this week in Nashville.
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2: I'm Becca, and here's what's happening this week in Nashville. Jason Aldean has invited Chase Matthew to be his opener on his Songs About Us tour. And Chase is even more excited because that includes opening up the Double Down tour dates with Luke Bryan. But for Chase, opening for Jason isn't just an incredible opportunity. It's also a special experience because of the role that Jason Aldean played in Chase Matthew's desire to pursue country music early on.
3: Back in 2024, I got to go out on my first ever big tour, and it was with an artist that I had looked up to and still look up to for a really long time. Definitely one of the people that got me into country music. And I started taking it serious when I heard his music because I realized there is a niche for the style of music that I make, and that's Jason Aldean.
2: Megan Maroney has announced she's coming out with her own fragrance. It's going to be called Calliope, named after the Greek god of poetry and song, and the perfume is described as a radiant floral musk that blends peach blossom, jasmine, pink peony, and warm mineral musk. Megan Maroney's new scent will be available July 31st, and Calliope will cost you $55 a bottle. Jason Aldean is almost 30 years into his career as a country music singer, but fans don't have to worry that he's planning to slow down or stop anytime soon because Jason says in some ways he feels like he's just getting started.
4: It never gets old. I love music. I love making it. I love playing it. And honestly, if I wasn't doing this, I don't really know what else I'd be doing. I've been fortunate enough to have a career in this business for the last 20 plus years and still feel like I got a lot left in the tank too. You know, I feel like we're recording some of the coolest things that we've done at this point.
2: And that's what's happening this week in Nashville. And here's Jason Aldean with Don't Tell On Me, brought to you by Broken Bow Records.

0: Jason Aldean, Don't Tell on Me, brought to you by Broken Bow Records, this week in Nashville.
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3: The first time I threw my hands up was at a concert as a kid.
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4: Same two words, hands up.
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2: Jelly Roll, hands up.
5: Just put your hands up. 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

0: every time we can get a pup cup together, you know we'd be rocking it, Donnie. I'm so excited for this pup cup because out of Maryland, an animal shelter is celebrating after its longest resident dog was adopted.
1: Yes!
0: After 7 years in its care. So the doggo named Kylo Jace, their new owner, spent 7 months building trust through regular visits and helping him adjust to his future home before completing the actual adoption.
2: Smart.
0: Shelter staff say the long-awaited adoption marked an emotional milestone for everybody involved. 7 years in the same shelter. It's absolutely heartbreaking that that was the case, but being from a dog rescue family myself, I know that sometimes, you know, you just want to get in, get your dog, and get out, right? Yeah. It takes a while to create that bond. Yep. And, I mean, just imagine someone plucks you out of what you know and puts you in a new home.
2: Mm-hmm.
0: You're going to be nervous. You're going to be anxious. You're going to have difficulties.
2: Yeah.
0: So for this owner to take the time to go back and forth and back and forth and back and forth, bringing stuff from their homes to get used to the smells and all that stuff, wow.
2: Yeah,
0: hats months.
2: Off. I love it. I love stories like this, and I love animal shelters. I mean, I love what they do and how they're helpful, and I love adopting dogs.
0: The shelter shared on social media there wasn't a dry eye in the house.
2: Mm.
0: They also thanked Kylo's owner for, quote, taking a chance on a dog that many others probably would have given up on for an easier, in quotes, dog.
2: Yeah.
0: So,
2: wow.
0: Absolutely incredible.

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0: It's the Andy Summers Show. Donnie and Shannon, do you remember, no pressure, the GPA you got when you finished high school?
1: No.
0: Yeah, me neither.
2: Probably 2-something.
0: I remember looking at, like, you know, we've had our new interns enter, and I always tell them, like, don't put your GPA on. Nobody cares. Nobody remembers. However, a Florida school district has had to cap GPAs after a teen graduated with a record 11.99 GPA.
1: How?
3: How is that possible?
0: After earning 70 credits, nearly 3 times the 24 required for graduation.
1: What?
0: And now the school district is changing how GPAs are being calculated.
2: Because, I'm mad at this person.
0: I mean, listen, I know for a fact. I mean, I don't know because I was never over a 4.0. But, like, I remember people could get over a 4.0 if they were taking, like, college-level courses.
1: Yeah. Wow, I had
0: AP
1: no
0: courses.
1: Idea.
0: Yeah. Yeah, AP courses. Like, I know a buddy of mine had a 4.8.
2: What?
1: Like, wow.
0: That's cool. We thought that was, like, ridiculous.
2: I honestly didn't think it went past a 3 because I've never gotten anything over a 3.
0: Donnie thought 3 was the top.
2: Like, yeah, 1, 2, 3.
0: It's actually really funny that you would say that. So, you remember. So, for a long time, the SAT was out of 1,600.
2: Yep.
0: Right?
1: Yeah.
0: Like, for our parents' generation as well. But when I took the SAT, it was out of 2,400.
1: Yes.
0: Same for you, Donnie, or were you 1,600
2: 16.
0: Still? Okay. So, it changed between Donnie and I, and we're only, what, like 8 years
2: eight
0: apart.
2: Years,
0: so,
2: yeah.
0: At some point, it changed. Well, my dad didn't realize that. So, when I came home with my SAT scores, and I was not a good test taker, and I'm not ashamed to admit it, I scored a 1580. And my dad cheered like I've never heard the man cheer
2: before.
0: Well,
2: he's going to Harvard, baby.
0: He's like, oh my son
1: is a genius.
0: And I had to tell him, Dad, it's out of 2,400, not out of 1,600.
1: Oh my God. I'm sure he still cheered for you.
0: Yeah. Well, yeah, when he realized that we were going to have to send the ACT scores instead of the SATs.
2: Do we know what that would calculate to with a 1,600? Sorry, I don't mean to put you on the spot.
0: The 1580 out of, I mean, it's good. That's all I know.
2: Yeah?
0: Yeah. What okay. What did you score? Do you remember?
2: I remember exactly what I scored. 960. I didn't even break 1,000.
0: 960 out of 1,600?
2: Yeah.
0: Okay, good.
2: Not good. That's terrible.
1: Oh my gosh.
0: Donnie,
1: I have no idea.
0: Yeah.
1: Probably a 2,400, honestly. That's probably what I got.
0: If you didn't remember it, I think it's because you had like a whole Slumdog Millionaire moment and you just

0: in her high school, filled his schedule with advanced placement, dual enrollment, and online classes, all to be able to get the highest GPA in history. He's headed to Duke University with enough credits to qualify for an associate degree already.
1: Wow.
0: So he's headed to college, and he already can get an associate's degree.
1: I hope he relaxes a little bit.
2: Like, yeah, dude, like have a beer and a smile. Have a Coke and a smile or something.
1: Yeah,
2: dude. Like, But, like... overachieving.
0: They're capping it at 5.0 now.
2: Okay.
0: I'm like, I thought you were going to cap it a lot higher. The guy almost got a 12, and you're going to be like, half it and a little bit. Capping it, nobody can go over 5.0.
2: No, no one still, in my book, can go over 3.

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2: You trying to get yoked over there, Donnie?
3: Yoked up?
2: It's the Andy Summers Show. Yeah. Campbell's has entered the protein game.
3: Nice.
2: Wants to try to get us working out of the gym, getting big, getting fit.
3: Let's do it.
2: A new line of protein soups made with a bone broth base, 20 grams of protein, and 5 to 13 grams of fiber per can. And the soups will stand out with a green label as opposed to the iconic original Campbell's. So they've got a home-style chicken and rotini, Italian-style wedding, which I love.
3: Mm-hmm.
2: Wedding soup. Oh, Italian wedding soup. Wedding so soup. Good. Phenomenal. Lemon pepper chicken.
3: Oh, yeah.
2: Southwest black bean and Mediterranean lentil. Pass on the last two. But the other three sound really good to me.
3: I would try them all. The only thing I'm worried about is the sodium. There's a lot of, because, I mean, it's in a can. But, you know, whatever. You're still getting the protein. Yeah.
2: They're entering the protein conversation.
3: It's good. It's smart.
2: Yeah.
3: That's definitely way to go.
2: Before we know it, Campbell's is going to be making an alcoholic seltzer drink. Because everybody seems to be getting into those
3: like
2: as well.
3: They're going to make, the tomato ones.
2: Help me.
3: The morning drink that everyone drinks in a... A Bloody Mary.
2: Bloody Mary. There it is. I mean, wow, that took us way too long.
3: They should.
2: Yeah, that would be great.
3: Yeah.
2: Phenomenal. Campbell's Bloody Mary seltzer.
3: Beautiful.
2: Love it. And Donnie, you know, do you remember who was the witness at your wedding? Did you have somebody sign as a witness on the line?
3: Yeah.
2: Who did you have sign? Do you remember?
3: It was one of my best friends. His name's Biff or Tommy.
2: We'll get this. Biff or Tommy?
3: His real name's Tom, but we all called him Biff because he looks like Biff from Back to the Future. And that stuck with him. His mom calls him Biff. His wife calls him Biff.
2: Oh, that's so funny.
3: Yeah, Biffy.
2: Well, Ecuadorians are now using their pets as wedding witnesses.
3: Oh, no. What are we doing?
2: Yeah. You can get your paw print right on the marriage certificate.
3: Okay.
2: The newly authorized pet-friendly weddings. Officials are embracing the role of furry friends in modern families. The country's latest census found nearly that 7.6 million people have dogs and cats, almost double the number of young children that people have. So, I mean, our dog was in our wedding, stood next to me when we got married, our dog Pirate, but I never thought of, like, ink printing him on the marriage certificate.
3: It's a lot.
2: I bet my wife would have done it if we had known it was a thing.
3: Yeah, my wife would have done the same thing.

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0: want to tell you about an amazing motorized wheelchair.
1: Okay.
0: Captain Steve James works with the Charleston County Sheriff's Office because he had a motorized wheelchair that was used by a member of his family. However, there was no more need for it, so he brought it into work and said, hey, let's find a place for this, because these things are not cheap.
2: No.
0: Insurance doesn't always cover them. And so that's when the Sisterhood of the Traveling Wheelchair gets its start.
2: Because
0: they found out that Flora Drayton was looking for this.
3: Huh?
0: Yeah. She unfortunately has been diagnosed with cancer and has been having a lot of trouble during her treatment, especially with getting up and getting around. And so Captain Sean James delivered this wheelchair to their house for free.
3: Nice.
0: Just out of the goodness of his heart. Now, he's a captain in the police, and a big thing is, I mean, they serve and protect, and we know what our officers do, but they also give back to their community in so many ways. Now, after Flora and her family found out about this kind gesture, the first thing they said is, well, when we no longer need use of it, we're going to pass it on to somebody else who needs it.
3: I love this. Yeah.
0: And so this is so special because it stayed in Sean James's family for a while. Actually, multiple different family members had used it in their time, and now nobody else requires its services. And so we're on like fourth or fifth pass on this wheelchair.
2: Wow. They should start like a little charm rope or like a string on it.
0: Yeah.
2: And after like you're like going to pass it on, you can add a little charm that might like reflect the kind of person you are. Or
0: kind of like
2: your interest.
0: Carving your name into a tree kind of thing. Like so you leave your mark on it. Mm-hmm. A little charm bracelet.
2: Yeah.
0: Or at least a ribbon or something. Keep it simple. Let's do it. This is so, so sweet. So to Captain Sean James, thank you for your kindness.

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0: That's Donnie over there. He's Dr. Love.
1: Dr. Love. Yeah, buddy.
0: That's because, you know, every time he ends a phone call, he always ends it with,
1: love you, man.
0: And we say it back. We always say it back, right, Jim?
2: Yeah, I say it back sometimes.
0: Oh.
1: Rarely.
0: Depends if they're feuding or not. Yeah, we got to recognize that.
2: Donnie, I like you.
0: Donnie and Shannon are like brother and sister over here. We got to keep them separate most of the days. However, Donnie, you do call businesses and complete strangers and say the same.
1: Yep.
0: Doesn't work as well than when you call us.
1: No, 0.00003%, which is, I mean, you're telling me there's a chance, though.
0: Yeah.
1: That's all that matters. 100%. As long as you have a chance.
0: So, Donnie, who are we going to be hearing from this week?
1: I'm going to have a party at my house. I just decided that.
0: Love that.
1: But there will be no peeing in my pool.
0: Oh.
2: Ooh.
0: Yes.
2: Yeah.
0: Can't pee in the pool.
1: And if you do, you're getting embarrassed.
0: Ooh.
2: Whoa.
0: All right.
1: That's all I got to say.
0: Let's listen.
3: Thank you for calling Pool Supply. This is Michael. How can I help you?
4: Michael, what's going on, my man? How you doing?
3: Living it and loving it. What's going on with you?
4: Love to hear it. So here's the deal, brother. I'm having a party at my house. In about 2 weeks, I have a bunch of chicks coming over, a bunch of my buddies coming over. It's going to be a banger. The only thing I want, because my parents are out of town, is I don't want people peeing in the pool. Do you guys have that chlorine that makes, like, the person that pees in the pool, it turns blue so I can
3: make
4: it?
3: That's an old wives' tale, man.
4: What? Really?
3: That's an old wives' tale.
4: They had it in the movie Grown Ups with Adam Sandler.
3: I've been hearing that since I was four, man.
4: So that does not exist.
3: I'm not trying to brag, but I've peed in a few pools. I ain't never been turned purple.
4: So there's no such thing. Wow.
3: Yeah, I don't think that thing actually exists. I think it's just something parents tell their kids to not pee in the pool.
4: Oh wow. Okay. All right. Well, thank you for that. And now I have to find another way to embarrass my friends.
3: I tell you what.
4: Yeah.
3: If y'all are drinking a bunch of beer and after an hour you don't see nobody getting out to use the bathroom, you can just start banging horns at them or blowing horns at them or something. You know?
4: Yeah.
3: Hey, you've been in this pool too long. I ain't seen nothing. What's going on here?
4: Yeah, you have to get out. I've seen you cross six natty lights. Come
3: on,
4: bro.
3: You gotta take a 5 minute timeout.
4: And have a little bench for them. I like that.
3: There you go. There you go.
4: My man, well, I appreciate your help. Love you, man.
3: Yeah, absolutely.
4: You are the man. Love you, buddy. Have a good one.
3: All right. We'll talk to you.
0: We'll talk to you.
1: I know, man. Come on, man.
0: I thought it was happening. You guys were coming up with solutions together.
1: I think he wanted to be invited to the party.
0: Definitely.
1: Yeah, but no peeing in the pool.
0: He wanted some of those natty lights.
1: Yeah, he did.

0: What's up? It's Jelly Roll.
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2: KFC is bringing popcorn chicken back, ladies and gents.
3: I love the cuff.
2: It's been a menu favorite from 1990 to 2023 when it was retired. Still don't know why. I guess it's to drum up excitement about these things.
3: I see what you did.
2: Oh, I actually didn't mean to do that. I swear. I swear on all that is holy.
4: Chicken drumstick?
2: I'm just absolutely winging it.
3: Yeah.
4: Oh.
2: Well done. Thank you.
3: You just fried that whole bit.
2: Oh, very good. Yeah. Well, let's meet KFC again here. Okay, so 1990s to 2023. They're bringing back popcorn chicken. Three ways, 6 ounces of popcorn chicken, medium fries, medium drink, one dipping sauce, just $8.49. You can do it in a big box, or you can do it in their bucket.
3: Love a big
4: Whoa.
3: Box.
2: An entire pound of popcorn chicken, 4 dipping sauces. It's only going to last. It's only going to be there while supplies last.
4: Yum. I can't wait.
2: Have I told you guys
3: Yum.
2: What? Have I told you guys my while supplies last story? I think I have.
3: Oh, no.
4: Yes. Wait, but say it again.
2: My whole life, I thought while supplies last. You see it on TV commercials. You see it everywhere, right? I thought it meant you do like, okay, come buy this while supplies last. So you pay for it. You put your shipping address. And then the supplies will come last. Like the last thing that happens is you will get it. Not while we have them in stock, which is what that means.
4: How did you even get to that?
2: I have no clue. But I was well over 21 years old when I finally figured out what it was when I started in radio and I started saying it. And I was like, oh my gosh, that makes sense.
3: Yeah.
2: Wow. Well, the story is I'm a moron. But
3: all good.
2: Let me tell you about some robo-taxis. The new problem with robo-taxis is not actually what you think it is, which is, you know, robots driving taxis, right?
5: Robot.
2: It's actually the passengers falling asleep has become a massive problem. Human drivers can wake up their passengers, but, cars that are robots haven't had much success. So when they wake up the passenger, when they can't wake up a passenger, 911 gets called.
3: Oh, no.
4: Oh my gosh.
2: Because they think they had a medical episode, right? So Austin police and firefighters even dubbed the incident sleepers. The Texas Capitol recorded 99 of the calls in Waymo's first 9 months. That's 10 a month when you think about it. 11 a month. Yeah, all the calls were going through. Austin dispatchers had to treat the sleeper incidents as heart attacks, taking resources away from real emergencies. There's no plan. The issues that the robo-taxi issues are being solved, but I think they just need to, like, allow the taxi to, like, put your chair down and put it back up really fast. Awake.
4: No, it should honk your horn. It just honks the horn. That's going to wake you up.
2: That's definitely
4: or at least cause like some like attraction to the vehicle.
2: Right.
4: And someone might be like, oh, look at this.
3: I think it should start blasting Wham's Wake Me Up Before You Go Go.
2: Wake me up.
3: Jitterbug. Wake me up.
2: Yeah, it can play music.
3: Yeah,
2: so why not just play some loud music?
4: Yeah.
3: Play some Wham.

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0: Imagine being alive at 95. That'd be a blessing, right?
1: Absolutely.
0: You'd be like, I can't believe I made it this far. This is so, so cool. It's the Andy Summer Show. Your cup of joy is about Brian Murray. He is a water skier.
1: What?
0: And he just became the world's oldest water skier at age 95. The great-grandfather from New Zealand has been recognized by the Guinness Book of World Records. He's been water skiing since the 1950s. He competed in tournaments across New Zealand for decades and continues to stay active with regular gym workouts during the off-season. Murray hopes his achievement encourages people of all ages to stay physically active.
1: I don't even think I could water ski right now at 40 years old.
0: No.
1: Like, to be able to, like, get up.
0: And I wish the Summers family was in the room. Andy still recovering from her very successful double mastectomy last week. We're sending her prayers and thoughts. But I know her family, a lot of skiers and water skiers in that family.
1: Yeah.
0: So they absolutely, I mean, I could see one of them lasting until 95 water skiing. Yeah. It's like a lifestyle for them.
1: It's incredible. Good
0: and,
1: job.
0: And, I mean, the fact that he's working out in the off season made me think of your dad.
1: Yeah.
0: Like, you go to the same gym your dad does.
1: Yeah.
0: And everybody knows your dad, and he's like, yeah, that's my son over there.
1: That's my
0: son. Which one would think that would be the opposite, respectfully.
1: It was, it was awkward to start because my dad's really jacked, and I walked in like a pencil. But now that I've been going.
0: Yeah, you look good, dude.
1: Yeah.
0: And so, I heard he's been giving you some pointers.
1: No. No.
0: Oh, no? Okay.
1: No.
0: Well, I mean, the only thing he works out is chest up. So that's pretty much it.
1: Chest
0: right?
1: and biceps.
0: Chest and biceps. That's all. That's it. Anything below the belly button is
1: no,
0: a no-go.
1: Absolutely not. So, it's hilarious.
0: Brian Murray, 95-year-old water skier. Pretty incredible.

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18: The story behind getting to drinking is about a relationship that I had in the past. After a few Jack and Cokes, I started to paint it with rose-colored glasses, started to act like it wasn't my fault for letting things get so bad. I think everybody feels that way at some point in a relationship.
19: Zach John King, get to drinking.

0: All right, it's self-explanatory. It's arguably the greatest bit we do here on the radio. Sorry, Donnie.
1: It's all good.
0: It's okay. I have the 10-minute tune as well, and I still think this might be the best bit on the air.
1: She's taking over.
0: It's so great. When my father-in-law stops down to look at me and says, Shannon's poems are amazing.
1: Yeah.
0: You know.
2: Oh, that's nice.
0: He's a tough critic. Okay. He's never complimented me. I've known him 7 years.
2: I am about you guys today.
1: Yes!
2: You guys
1: are
0: safe. She's like, she's changing papers out right now.
1: Well, she slams on us when mics aren't on.
0: Yeah. She doesn't need rhymes for that. True. She just needs bad words.
1: Yep.
0: But nonetheless, Shannon takes a gripe, something going on in her life. She puts it to rhyme fantastically, I might add. So, Shan, take it from here. What are we griping about? You got a title?
2: Stay away, Mr. M.
0: Uh-oh.
2: I have an issue with this guy who I'm not afraid to name. I see him every summer, and it's time to place some blame. You know exactly who you are, don't you, Mr. Mosquito? Why not show your face for once instead of flying incognito? It's always the next day when I notice where you bit. The itch keeps getting bigger and I'm so over it.
0: Mm-hmm.
2: The worst is on the ankle. I'm making that a no-bite zone. No, actually my big toe or just anywhere with bone. And when did this even happen, you sneaky little bug? I know after you took your bite, you flew away so smug.
1: Mm-hmm.
2: Banana peels, little X's, maybe drink some herbal tea. I'm trying all these crazy methods just to get some relief. I swear you have a photo of me labeled most wanted snack. I can appreciate the compliment, but I need you to stay back.
1: Nice.
2: I don't prefer to be your dinner, so tell me, what's the deal? Go buzz your tiny butt elsewhere. I'm not your happy meal.
0: Yeah, way to go, Shan!
2: Wow. Stand those guys.
0: It's so true. Shan slam. I like started itching while you were talking about that. You know what I mean?
1: Shan slam.

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3: Post Malone will headline the World Cup closing ceremony.
4: Wow.
3: Yeah, hard to believe. World Cup is almost over. Then again, it's not hard to believe because I feel like it's been going on for 10 years.
4: Yeah.
3: No wonder why it only happens every 4 years, because it takes 3 years to complete. So it kind of makes sense.
5: It's a month. Five weeks.
3: I know. It's just so, I'm just so not used to it.
4: Every game is so important.
5: Yep.
3: It's so true.
5: And it's on
4: different from like a regular
3: last night's game, Donnie.
5: That was incredible.
3: Oh my gosh.
5: England blew it. England blew
3: it. They blew it, but it was a really, really good game. So hard to believe, but it's happening Sunday at New Jersey Stadium. And this is going to be really, really cool. Post Malone will headline the FIFA World Cup.
5: Yeah, MetLife Stadium.
3: Yep. Yeah, there it is.
4: Wow.
3: FIFA World Cup 2026 closing ceremony. Robbie Williams is also going to be there. Yeah. All performing, making appearances prior to the 20s final match. So very, very, very exciting.
4: That's exciting.
3: Speaking of exciting, when it comes to country music, the 2026 Nashville Songwriters Hall of Fame nominees have been announced, and there's probably quite a few that you know. Oh, yeah, that's right. Chris Stapleton is on the list for the Contemporary Songwriters category. Also, you've got this lady. We know her.
6: And if

0: So that's Miranda Lambert, Chris Stapleton, and then Shan. Are you familiar with? But I knew it, I knew you.
1: She's a new
2: think
1: artist.
2: So?
1: I think she's up for new artist. I knew it, I knew you.
0: Among other incredible songwriters. So in this list, two songwriters and one songwriter artist will be selected for induction by members of the Nashville Songwriters Hall of Fame.
2: Ooh.
1: Pretty cool.
0: Which is incredible.
1: She's still getting country awards.
0: As she should.
2: Know? Yeah. Absolutely.
0: Lots of country nods. Good for T-Swift. Good for Miranda Lambert, Chris Stapleton. So when that vote comes out, we'll keep you updated.

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0: this video, it features three women dressed as old grandmothers. Mm-hmm. They go by their granny character names Hilda, Letty, and May, of course, okay. Right?
1: Cute.
0: And they're part of a comedy group that dresses up as older grandmothers to encourage people to laugh, get moving, dance, and have fun.
1: Look at that. Like, they're just filming themselves dancing and... funny outfits.
0: It's beautiful.
1: Yeah, and they're not hurting anybody. They're just spreading joy and laughter.
0: This all-female comedy troupe in England, they run Fizog Productions, Deb Nichols, Jackie Fellows, Sue Hawkins. They created the characters back in 2008 for a charity event and have since appeared in performances around the world. The trio said their goal is to inspire people to have fun, dance wherever they are, and bring a smile to others through their performance.
1: Brilliant.
0: I love this. Yeah,
1: it's adorable. They're not hurting anybody. They're just having a good time.
0: And, I mean, listen, every once in a while, you just need to turn the music up. You need to dance. You need to smile. You need to laugh. I mean, I know the last couple mornings have been pretty tough for me.
1: Yeah.
0: But I get in the car. I turn the music up when I'm driving to work, and I think, okay, let me dance through this. I can get, if let I keep a smile on my face, I'm going to stay awake. Yeah. I'm going to stay happy. I'm going to be good. It's hard to be cranky.
1: It's hard work.
0: When you're dancing.
1: Yeah.
0: I've tried.
1: Yeah, but yeah, just keep it moving.
0: Keep it moving.
1: Keep it moving, baby.
0: Hilda, Letty, and May, thanks for keeping it moving for us.

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0: down.
1: All right, they're down.
2: Put them down.
1: They're down.
0: Oh, I wish we could do this over. Because
2: what?
0: Our friend Alice Tootsie Fulton.
1: Love her.
0: She said, sing about Donnie being a stud. I swear.
1: Well, I mean, I usually like to root the song in a little bit of truth. You know what I mean? Like, it needs to come from a place.
2: It needs to be something that's happening right now.
1: Something that's honest, right? A place of honesty in my heart.
3: Haters. Haters going hate.
1: All right, Donald P.
0: I'm not even paying attention anymore. I'm just basking in my Alice Fulton glory.
1: Shannon Cam. Shannon's got a backwards cap on.
0: She didn't give me one.
2: I want to be Morgan Wallen, too. Okay, the only one left that we have it has Mickey Mouse ears.
0: Done.
1: Do it, Donnie. It actually looks pretty good backwards with the Mickey Mouse ears. So we're all trying to channel our inner Morgan Wallen for the 10-minute tune today to I Got Better by Morgan Wallen, but singing about air conditioning and our AC units that deserve a little bit more love.
2: I think... Put your headphones.
1: Yeah, there you go. Yeah, put your headphones in front of the ears so the ears stand up.
0: Oh.
1: It'd be easier for you. Yeah, there you go.
2: Oh, nice.
0: All right.
2: Donnie has a baseball cap on that has, like, these Mickey Mouse ears attached to them.
1: Incredible.
2: Actually looks pretty good.
1: The things you can find around a radio station.
0: I'm a stud, apparently.
1: All right. Are we ready for my air conditioning song?
0: Yes. Let's do it.
2: Yes, we are.
1: Here we go. We start in 3, 2... Everyone is sweaty, man.

0: so much.
1: Yo, that was super cool.
2: Ah, ooh.
0: I see what you did there, Dad.
1: Yeah, chill out.
0: Thank you so much. Every single week, make sure you get your topics and your songs in, because next week it could be you.

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2: Donnie, we're going to put our man cards aside for a second when we discuss this, okay?
3: Have we ever had those before?
2: Well, yeah, sure.
3: You got to get one to get rid of it.
2: Okay. But nonetheless, July is National Grilling Month.
3: Yes!
2: And nearly half of Americans say they're regular grillers. What does a regular griller mean?
3: Yeah.
2: Well, on average, people are saying they grill about 13 times a year. That makes you a regular griller.
3: Oh, I'm well way over that right now.
2: I would say me too. Yeah. I'm probably... Well, at least, oh gosh, I mean, in the summer months, yeah, I'm doing it probably once a week, twice a week. And so, yeah, I love it. I love grilling.
3: Love the smell, love the feel.
2: Now, Donnie, I think this is really important.
4: Uh-oh.
2: 33% say they get grill intimidation.
3: Does that mean you're afraid to grill or you're afraid you're going to mess something up?
2: All of the above.
3: Okay.
2: Nervous about the gas, nervous about the temperature, nervous about the how are you cooking things through? Are they going to be good? And I'm in that boat for sure.
3: Yeah, I'm just cooked on Sunday for 6 people on the grill. We did burgers, dogs, chicken, and shrimp. Mm-hmm. And dude, the entire time I'm like, I'm going to overcook everything.
2: Right.
3: But
2: you don't want to kill anybody, right?
3: Yeah.
2: I'd rather have dry chicken than be killing somebody.
3: But here's the best, and I do this every single time. I go around the room and I'm like, burger, cheese, how do you want your burger? Like, do you want it medium rare? Do you want it medium or well done? Why am I asking this question when I have no idea what I'm doing? Yeah, they're coming out well done no matter what.
2: You very well know you're not keeping track on who's who.
3: John, you want medium rare? All right, buddy.
2: We had a couple friends over, and everybody wanted a different cheese. I had 4 types of cheese.
3: So you could do that, right?
2: I could definitely do that. And I can know which cheese is which, because we had just like, there was a Colby Jack, there was a Swiss, there was a provolone, and there was a cheddar. So like everything's different enough for me to recognize. But when I did ask for temperatures, I was like, oh crap. Now I have to pair up a slice of Colby Jack. You can't just be like, oh, that one isn't where you want. Try a different one because that other one doesn't have Colby Jack.
3: Yeah.
2: What I do all the time, Donnie, is I have a grill where like the back burners aren't very good. I probably need a new grill. But like, so if I need something to like, you know, be a little more well done, I put them on the front and vice versa. Well, I'll be like, okay, on the right side, Emily, those are the well done ones. She likes her burgers well done. The left side is, and then she'll cut it. And she goes, Jeff's is pink. Oh, sorry. Switch it. Reverse it. Other way around. Then I find out they're all pink. They're all medium rare. And we're in some serious trouble. Talk about cow appreciation day. My burgers be mooing.
3: Burgers be mooing.
2: My wife's throwing it in the microwave. This is just embarrassing.
3: Yeah, the worst is chicken. So have you ever tried to cook a chicken breast?
2: Which, oh, my gosh.
3: Don't do that on, like, fillet at first. You got to try to get it as thin.
2: I'd be there with the meat hammer. My chicken looking like an 8.5 by 11 sheet of paper by the time I put it on the grill.
3: It got ran over by a truck.
2: It looks like a skirt steak. At that point, it's like a little like piece of chicken.
3: Dude, I do it all the time. So the outside is burnt to hell. And the inside's just pink. And you're like, yeah, but how is this possible? It's been on the grill for 38 minutes.
2: Too much heat, not enough time. I know, when people give me grilling advice too, I'm like, I know, but my grill has one temperature.
3: Hot.
2: I close the lid and you see it, it's like 500. You're like, shit, how did it get
3: black so smoke is pouring out because you know there's grease just.
2: And then your wife looks at you and goes, is it supposed to do that? And you're like, yeah. I mean, of course.
3: Yeah, totally.
2: Cooking burgers.
3: Dude, I learned from Emeril.
2: You open it up and it's just a like cloud a bloom.
3: Your neighbors are like, uh-oh. We're definitely not eating
2: there. The curtains are cooking again. Call the fire department.
3: It's so true, dude. So we grill the same, I'm guessing. Horribly. Horribly.
2: If I went to your house, it'd be like just like coming to mine. It'd be the same thing.
3: Medium rare?
2: Yeah.
3: All right,
2: perfect.
3: All I hear is well
2: crispy.
3: Done.
2: Okay, cool.

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2: 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It's Ben. Excited to do it again this week. We're going to bring you the 25 biggest songs in Boston, according to all of your requests throughout the week. All right, before we get into it, let's take a trip back to last week. We are going to see where we left things off. Our top five flashback.
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0: Morgan Wallen, number one in Boston last week, Don't We, was the biggest song on the Top 25 Countdown. And here we go. We're going to start another week with number 25 now.
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For the first time ever, Alexandra Kay makes the countdown. 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They're up three spots with Nick Arthur, number 22. My name

Hardy, Eric Church, Tim McGraw, and Morgan Wallen. MacArthur is up 3 to number 22 on the Country 1 at C5 Top 25 Countdown. And last week in Boston, speaking of Morgan Wallen, he was number

0: Can he do it again for a second week in a row? We are on the way to finding out. 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

flying up one spot to number 21 this week. Country, and she knows it. On the Country 1825 Top 25 Countdown, it's Ben. Gonna give a big happy birthday once again to him. He turned 50 yesterday and still going strong. Okay, kicking off our top 20, a big mover for Jelly Roll. He's up four spots. Number 20, Hands Up.

0: Jelly Roll hands up number 20 this week. He's up 4 spots. The Country 185 Top 25 Countdown. Maybe because the new music video for that one dropped the other day. You can check it out. Number 19, Graylin James is down 1. Water at a Wedding.
1: Well, I didn't want to show up, but our families go way back. So when you said your vows, that's exactly where I sat. Thank God for open bars, because watching all

Zach John King this week. He is at number 18, up three spots. Get to Drinkin', the Country 185 Top 25 Countdown. Unfortunate news for him, though. He unexpectedly lost his father a couple of days ago. He's taken a couple of weeks off, as he should. Hopefully he can hit the ground running, but we're really feeling heavy hearts for him right now. Continuing on with Hudson Westbrook, earlier this week he announced that he is going to be coming to Boston playing the Roadrunner in November. Hudson Westbrook, he's up three, number 17, Painted You Pretty.

0: drunk. Dustin Lynch on the Country 1025 Top 25 Countdown. Easy to Love is making its way up. It's up one spot this week to number 16. Well, you've got Ben on a Saturday. Thanks for hanging out. And we are going to kick off the top 15 coming up.
1: Is this the...
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I Knew It, I Knew You up one spot this week. 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
2: Hey, thanks for being here on a Saturday morning. Last week in Boston, these

Roman found himself at number one last week with Don't We, and now we're going to find out if he can do it for a second week in a row. We're almost there. Number 11 now with John Morgan remaining flat. 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

John Morgan, number 11, the Country 102.5 Top 25 Countdown. That's Kid Myself, I'm Dan, and here we go, kicking off our top 10 with Stella Lefty climbing two spots this week. Boston is number 10.

Russell Dickerson, Worth Your Wild. The Country 1025 Top 25 Countdown. He's number 9 once again this week. Remember a couple of months ago he played Red Rocks out in Colorado? Well, I guess he was videotaping the whole thing because he dropped a whole bunch of like live music videos for a bunch of his songs on his YouTube channel, including one for that one there, Worth Your Wild. Definitely worth checking out. It's Worth Your Wild. Ugh, can't believe I just did that. Lauren Elena, Chase Matthew, they're up to number 8, All My Exes.

0: It's number 8 this week on the Country 102.5 Top 25 Countdown. Moving up to Lauren Elena, Chase Matthew, All My Exes. Okay, we're going to get very close to finding out if Morgan Wallen is going to hang on to that number 1 spot coming up. Number 7 is on the way.
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Brown, number 7 up one spot. Woman, the country wedding T5 Top 25 Countdown. We are almost to the top 5. Number 6, Dan and Shay falling just shy of it. Say So.

Gannon Shay, Say So, number 6, the Country 102.5 Top 25 Countdown. We were giving away tickets all week for you to see them. If you didn't get a chance to enter those code words, another chance to win right now, country1025.com. Here is number 5, Ella and Morgan move up 2 together. I Can't Love You Anymore.

Look, move Josh on. Ross on the Country 185 Top 25 Countdown. Down one this week to number four, Hate How You Look. Here we go with our top three. Bailey Zimmerman is on the move. Rising two to number three, this is Chevy Silverado. Why?

0: last week's number one song is now number two. There it is, Morgan Wallen down one, Don't We? The Country 1025 Top 25 Countdown. Who is number one? Who are we forgetting? Who have we not played yet? You might have a good idea. We're going to find out next.
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23: 24 down, one to go. But before we crown the biggest song of the week, let's recap how we got here. Number 5, Ella and Morgan.
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0: Number two, Morgan Wallen, Don't

of the biggest song in Boston this week. You requested it, you voted it, all the way to number one. Jason Aldean rises one spot to number one. 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

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Happy Saturday, Ben, checking in with you. Very happy to be here for the next couple of hours. Hanging out on a weekend is always more fun. This morning on my top 25 countdown, I hope you're listening, because this song, we made it official. The biggest in Boston this week. Jason Aldean, Don't Tell.

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17: 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I don't know.

Well, you probably heard yesterday Luke Bryan turned the big 5-0. Country 102.5, happy birthday to him. I saw a clip of an interview he did. He was kind of getting emotional about turning 50. Pretty understandable, right? Here he is now.

Zimmerman, Country 102.5, his new one, Chevy Silverado. It's Ben hanging out with you on a Saturday afternoon. Got some new music from Dustin Lynch on the way in 6 minutes, right after Morgan Down.

0: A new one from Dustin Lynch. Easy to love. Country 102.5. Perfect for a Saturday in July. Hope you're having a good one. It's Ben. It should be a little bit of a rainy afternoon. Maybe a thunderstorm is going to sweep through, but tomorrow is looking pretty beautiful. Hopefully you were up to something. I'd love to know what you have going on a Saturday. You can shoot me a DM at Ben1025 Radio. And while you do that, let me know what song you want to hear. I'll get to it next. Hey, it's Ben.
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to think I'm a pretty informed person. I mean, my job is to know what's happening in the world so I can tell you about it on the radio. Country 102.5, pretty good at it, but I had no idea that Taco Bell was just, like, not an option right now because of the lettuce. I almost DoorDashed it, too, the other day. That would not have ended too well. Probably wouldn't be here. 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

95.5 Boston's hottest new country with Ben on your Saturday. Starting Monday, we got the chance for you to win tickets to see Tim McGraw, this guy right here at Fenway, July 30th, which is a week from Thursday. Yes. Already getting there. Okay, 7 a.m. Monday morning with the Andy Summers Show. That's your first chance to win tickets.

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1: So all week we were giving away Dan and Shay tickets. 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And then the night before that, they're going to be at the Bank and H Pavilion. 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

Anderson, Country 185. He just put out a live music video of him performing that song at Red Rocks. Really cool. Gotta go check it out on YouTube right now, okay?

0: 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It's Ben on your Saturday. What is going on?
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0: 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I Knew What I Knew You.

0: Taylor. I knew it. I knew you. Country 1025 with Ben. We're going to get right back to the music coming up. Thomas Rhett, Joe Nichols, Josh Ross all on the way, but Lee Bryce kicks it off next.
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1: So Dan and Shay gonna be at the Xfinity Center in September, Country 102.5. Very excited to see them once again. The last time I saw them was with Kenny at Gillette a couple of years ago, but this guy is opening up for him, Josh Ross.

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98.5 Boston's hottest new country with the latest from Jason Aldean now. The biggest song in Boston this week. We made it official on my top 25 countdown this morning. Don't tell on me. 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

Country 185, Boston's hottest new country. Just heard from my friend Lauren. She's getting ready to head into the city. Darius Rucker is going to be playing the Leader Bank Pavilion tonight. Remember the last time he was here? He was playing the big anniversary show in Quincy. I think it was for 400 years. Would that be the quad centennial? I don't know. Is that? I'll look it up. Darius Rucker now for you.

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0: and Morgan, Country 102.5 with Ben. Okay, it's time for me to get out of here. I think I'm going to shoot up to New Hampshire, enjoy the night up there, even though the thunderstorms are kind of moving in a little bit. But tomorrow is looking good. I'll be back on Monday. Remember, we're giving away Tim McGraw tickets all week, this coming week. Monday at 7 a.m. is the first chance to win those with the Andy Summers Show, and I'll see you in the afternoon on Monday. Bye.
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